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0: parade at 10 a.m. So make sure you look for the WTLC float, and followed by a full day of high school football with girls flag football kicking off the day with Arsenal Tech against Crispus Attucks, and then Lawrence North versus Ben Davis. And then at 5 o'clock, you have the Battle of the Bands with Kentucky State, Miles College, and Talladega College. And then we've got the boys coming in. You have Pike versus Warren Central and Lawrence North and Ben Davis. 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

0: 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If you are a coffee drinker, check this out. Pusha T and Pharrell Williams are announcing their latest collaboration. On Monday, the duo revealed their new coffee brand, Grindin' Coffee. Their first product will be a dark and medium roast blend, available ground or whole beans. In a statement, Williams said, "Coffee has been in the room with us when we create. Now it has a name." 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And speaking of checking out, Todd, he is done. He's getting to go out and do more great things out in the Circle City. You can follow him at Sounds by Todd on social media. Coming in next to close out the show, K-Double, Kenny Kicks, on the Saturday Night House Party, 106.7 WTLC.
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0: Saturday Night House Party, 106.7 WTLC. JC, along with Kitty Kicks and Tory Lanez, is looking to go on tour, but he won't be physically present as he's currently behind bars. The rapper will be offering listening experiences with his recently announced, get this, No On Tour tour. Now, he's announced 5 dates, with the first event scheduled for September 25th in New York. And it's not clear what will be offered during these listening experiences. As you know, Lanez is currently serving a 10-year prison sentence for shooting Megan Thee Stallion back in July 2020. This ought to be interesting. It's the Saturday Night House Party. JC and the head-shaking Kitty Kicks on WTLC.
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walks, I like the way she talks, and she turns me on with a special concern. Now I'm a different guy, and I don't compare to many. But next to her, I'm plain ordinary. Not many can see the light blue aura that surrounds the girl, wherever in the world. She's a 9, a 10, a 20, 50. She's bittersweet, and I talk

0: 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It's a Saturday night house party. JC rolling with Kenny Kicks. And you know, next week it's the No Limit party along with Cash Money. 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You know what you need to do. So go ahead and do it. One more hour to go on the big show. It's a Saturday night house party. JC and Kicks, a WTLC.
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0: 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Big weekend next week. Circle City Classic, looking forward to seeing you on the parade route and all the festivities downtown. And of course, you got the games and the battle of the bands down at Lucas Oil Stadium. Till next week, same time, another party. Of course, it's going to be fun on the one. Good night, Naptown. Four Sounds by Todd, Kenny Kicks. I'm JC, 106.7 WTLC. See ya.
1: Indy, Black Tony done called it again. 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
2: Because, you know, when I go see Dr. Carr, you know, usually he'll let you know I'm coming in. 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He do everything for $5. So he used to be a real doctor, but he got his license took because he did something to somebody. 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But he come to the hood. 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
5: The reality is every generation experiences a technology powerful enough to change society. Transistor radios were replaced by boomboxes. 8-track tapes were replaced by cassettes, cassettes by discs. Landlines were replaced by cell phones. Television was replaced by cable, then satellite. Now everybody is streaming. However, this generation will inherit the first technology that can imitate thought itself. And all of us must decide how we will embrace artificial intelligence. AI is the first technology that will require us to set moral parameters for its usage. We must now decide what AI should be allowed and what should be prohibited. We must decide what happens to creativity, labor, truth, privacy, empathy, and democracy, and who will benefit. What will we require to remain uniquely human?
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0: 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We can impact outcomes and change the debate. Take a stance and get out and vote on November 3rd. 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Get out and vote on November 3rd.
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0: Did you hit that snooze button this morning? 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
2: He only made love to Gucci Mane. 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He said, five-star chick and Ashley and all these rap songs, but Gucci Mane, and he just, you love him like a mother. I love you like a girl. I love you like a mother. He said, Gucci, you don't love me. Gucci, you don't love me. Gucci, you don't love me. He loved that song so much, he made horrible.
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1: Can y'all really feel me?
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0: 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Because One Voyage 2026 is back.
1: It would be crazy.
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0: Did you know that September is Sickle Cell Awareness Month? It's a good reminder to learn more about sickle cell disease and what life can be like for those living with it. Pain can be severe, and complications can affect different parts of the body. If you have questions or concerns, talk with your health care provider. 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This is a Black Health 365 moment. We're here for you whenever you need us.
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0: Randy. Somebody tell the family, text the group chat, and round up the whole crew. 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

0: 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Janai Thorne is going to be back to talk about your finances and get them on track. 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
0: 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Gary, take it down. 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
1: This is a love that withstands time, space, and matter forever. Forever's a mighty long time. Here we are decades later. 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

0: Hey, good people. Good morning. Good morning. I'm Erica Campbell. Welcome to Get Up Weekends. What's up, Brett? Good morning.
1: What's cracking, E?
0: Hey.
1: Bless me. Yeah. Hey, look, y'all, coming up this hour, Erica's going to be sharing her faith walk. And also this hour, we're talking with Corinne Hawthorne, and we'll share her latest song, his favorite. And she need to be after falling off horses and things.
0: Oh, Lord, can't wait to share it. Plus the E&G True Hollywood Bible Story. This week is the story of the paralyzed man on the roof. Plus, Griff will share his joys and concerns. Griff, how you feeling?
1: I'm super joyful today because I'm getting pretty sweet on the grill. My hamburgers be hamburgering.
0: Come on. Come on, y'all. As you can see, we got a full hour of faith and foolishness. You don't want to miss none of it. It's Get Up Weekends with me, Erica Campbell.

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3: Yes, it is time for the Faith Walk of the day. And today I want to remind us all that Satan's job is to make us forget God, make us minimize what he said and what he promised, to separate what we think and how we feel, to try to rationalize what God has made concrete in his word. We know the scripture, Romans 12:2. I love this one. Be not conformed to this world, but be ye transformed by the renewing of your mind, that you may prove what is that good and acceptable and perfect will of God. You can't separate your head and heart in scripture, right? They're always intertwined. The center of your thought and emotion or your will, the Bible wants us to realize that thinking this way always goes together. How I feel in my heart, how I think in my mind become one. So the Bible often talks about keeping your heart and your mind. So when you think about how you feel and think about what you think, and yes, they are two different things, but they are so closely intertwined, it is what the enemy wants to use to deceive you. But I feel like this, but I feel like this. But that's why you have to renew your mind in the word of God, because your feelings are not the boss. They are not to be ignored, because they are indicators of how you feel. When you are frustrated or questioning the word of God or questioning God's ability, that's a good question. You can bring all those to Jesus, but then you must follow up those questions with the truth of God. That's why we must study to show ourselves approved. That's why we must guard our heart and our mind, because that is where the enemy whispers lies. That is where the enemy tells you everything that went wrong and tries to make you think that it won't go right, that God's word isn't what it is. Because if he promised the victory, then you have to renew your mind so you actually believe it, even in the face of circumstances that seem dire, that seems like all is lost, that seems like you should give up. You should never, ever allow those negative thoughts to say, oh, well, what am I going to do? Don't you ever give yourself a solution that blocks God from being good, that gets in the way, that counters the idea that God can still work a miracle and perform a miracle in your life. You have to be so focused and so clear on God's ability that regardless of what you are able to do, you know God can do exceeding abundantly above everything you can ask, think, or imagine. So today I just want you to guard your heart and your mind. Love the Lord with all your heart, mind, and soul is what scripture tells us. He doesn't separate the three. They're all together, your heart, mind, and your soul. Make sure they're all on the same page. Okay, that's why you have to guard your desires, because you can know to do right and still do evil. That's why you have to guard your heart, your mind, and your soul. When you have those annoying habits that you know are not pleasing to God, and you go, this is just how I am. Yeah, renew your mind. Renew your mind, your heart, and your soul. So you walk upright before God, right? You'll give an account for all of that. The I can't help it ain't going to stand in heaven. So let's make sure that we are guarding our hearts against evil thoughts, that we're guarding our mind against actions that don't please the Lord, right? It's the inner heart. That's where Jesus wants to live, in that inner part of you, that even when the enemy tries to come in, Jesus go, no, this is mine. She's mine. He

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0: That's Corinne Hawthorne with her latest single, His Favorite. And we've been waiting on this, Corinne. We see you out there building houses after your latest fall from your horse, ma'am. What in the world? What message do you want us to personally know?
1: First of all, I would not say don't do the things that I be doing, because I don't know how I end up in these situations, but I do. So I do this with caution, but I think I'm

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1: That is success for my kids. I didn't
2: come
1: pay.
2: On. Come on.
1: That's what it is for me.
2: Besides you just cooking and singing and building your own dream home, what is this season teaching you right now that you have to do for others? Like, we watched you fall. I watched your whole from the ambulance to the hospital back home, and then your posture after falling was so positive with tears in your eyes. You was like, hey man, I wrote a song called His Favorite. If I gotta eat this, then for somebody else, how do you stand in that all the time?
1: I don't know. Like, that is the type of thing that you know that, like, he had to, like, grace me for it, because I don't understand it myself. Like, that's not one of those things that, like, I feel like it's easy or you make a conscious effort to do, because a lot of times I feel like we all get the imposter syndrome of, like, well, why me? You know, like, there are definitely days that I wake up and I'm like, I don't see it, but I think in those moments, he reminds me, like, where you're lacking, I'll pick it up, you know? And I think that that's the most important thing to me, is that it's like, okay, well, Laura, you didn't chose me for it, so it gotta come out. I don't know. I literally don't know, but we here.
3: I love it. I love that. I love the joy that I hear in your voice. Congratulations on all that you're doing. May God continue to bless you. May your peace be present. May your joy be full. We appreciate you here at Get Up Morning.

0: What girl called?
1: I'm going to call you.
0: Okay. 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We got more on the way. Cause you can't stop. Get up. Got a lot to do.
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7: It's time for the E&G True Hollywood Bible Story. This is the story about the paralyzed man on the roof out of Luke chapter 5. Y'all gonna love this. Run it, Vinos.
8: Luke chapter 5, verse 18 reads, "Some men came carrying a paralyzed man on a mat and tried to take him into the house to lay him before Jesus."
9: Hey, man, y'all heard Jesus is in the city.
7: Jesus is in the city right now?
9: He in the city, and he healing everybody.
7: Yo, man, that would be so cool. I got a homegirl that was on Jerusalem Book, and she was talking about that he was always gone. Man, that'd be so cool to go see him right now. What you think, Brown?
10: Yeah, I think that's pretty cool. He's the one that they've been talking about doing all this healing and all this wonderful stuff. He here.
7: He here, man. Let's go see him then. Let's go. Come on, Brown, let's go, man.
10: Let's do it.
11: Wait, hey. Wait, y'all. You gonna make fun of me like that.
7: Our bad. That's our bad.
11: Well, I can't walk.
7: I know. That's my bad. Here, come on. Here, I got an idea. Brown, let's get him on this mat.
10: Okay.
7: There you go. Hold on. Grab his leg.
10: Get together here.
11: I don't know. I can't walk, but I can think.
7: Come okay. On. All right. That's our bad.
11: Don't drop me.
7: Okay. No, we got you. Okay. So, Brown on three.
10: On three. Here we go.
7: On three, we're gonna lift him up. Okay. One.
11: Lift him up.
7: Two. All right.
11: Lift him up. Whoa.
7: He a little heavier then. Oh, okay. Hold on, Brown. Okay. Yeah. How about on four? On four, we lift him up. It's dead weight, so it ain't the same. He look light, but okay.
10: Right.
7: One, two, three, four.
11: Put your back in it. Use your leg.
7: All right.
10: Okay, we got it.
7: How far is this place? Okay.
11: This is where the crowd is.
10: Yes. Let's do it.
7: All right, let's do it. Okay.
8: Later.
7: Okay, Brown, let's put him down right here. Put him down right here, man.
10: Okay, here we go.
7: Put him down. Yeah. Okay.
11: Don't drop me.
7: We got you. But wait a minute. This is impossible. All these people in that little house, this look like every black church in the South.
11: Look like the Dream Center.
7: Well, I guess we got to leave. Come on, man. Let's pick him back up.
11: Wait, no, I'm not leaving. Jesus is here. There's got to be a way that I can get in his presence, and I need you to help me do it.
7: We know you're not blind.
11: I got a word from God.
7: Let's listen.
11: When they go low, we go high.
7: What does that mean?
11: Let's go on the roof.
7: You want us to bring you on the roof?
11: Yeah.
7: Brown, he want us to bring him on the roof. Like we just gonna pick you. Hold on, bro. He's not laughing.
11: Listen, this is my moment. I need you and Brown to help me get an audience with Jesus.
7: Brown, let's make a hole. Come on, pick him up. Pick him up. Come on.
12: Coming through.
10: Make room. Make
12: man,
10: a hole.
12: Man,
10: make
12: they a can't hole. Move. Man, they can't move. Make a room.
8: And later.
7: So now we on the roof. Can't even hear him. I mean, we can hear him. Listen, you can hear him. But you can't hear him that good. What are we going to do?
11: Cut a hole in the roof.
7: Okay, let me get.
11: And don't drop me.
7: Let me just cut this right here.
10: Yeah.
7: Let me make it big enough. Okay.
11: Clean
7: and now you just want us to drop you down?
11: Don't let me down. Lower me down.
7: Yeah. Oh, okay. Put him around this rope. Put him around. There you go. Put it on him good.
10: Anchor and let's. I'll be the anchor here and just hold it.
7: And slowly put him down.
10: Got it.
7: Put him down.
10: Little by little.
7: Put him down.
10: Yep.
13: Jesus, look up there.
14: Hello, friend. Welcome.
11: I told y'all I knew Jesus. He called me friend. That's my friend over there.
14: My friend, your sins have been forgiven.
11: Thank you, Jesus. Wait a minute. Somebody get this rope off me. I can walk. Oh, my God. I'm free. I can walk. Oh, my God. I can walk.
0: That's hilarious. So, Bishop William Murphy and David Mann?
1: That was Bishop Brown. That was William Murphy, but then his assistant, Brown, was actually in the studio. That's why he kept saying that. Shout out. That's why we knew it was him when he said the Dream Center. No, it was just his assistant just happened to be Brown. It wasn't David Mann.

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3: Saints of the Most High God, we are coming to you live from the Get Up Church of our Lord, Baptist non-denominational, denominational, AMECMEENG, LMNOP, Apostolic Church of God in Christ. All right, Brother Griff, let the Lord use you.
4: Thank you, Virgin Lady Pastor.
3: You're welcome.
4: Oh, you awful singing today. That's good. But first, welcome back, Tambourine. First, giving honor to God who's the head of my life, I'd like to say I'm glad to be in the house of the Lord one more time, Elder Cheryl. Because he brought me from a mighty, mighty long way. Brother Tariq, I could have been dead, sleeping in the grave, but God is good.
3: All the time.
4: And all the time.
3: God is good.
4: Yes, yes. I had an amazing Labor Day. Let me tell you something. Kicked it with my daughters yesterday. Justice and Jameson. Played games. We made up a new game with four dice and like a fake Yahtzee. We played it. It's called Quattro. But then my neighbors, big shout out to Leticia in general. No, we just call him Jay. I call him General Darfield. But the Smalls, they homeboy came over and they auntie, actually it's her auntie, that's right. And her sister is here. Her sister Nija is here from Honolulu, so on the mainland for a minute. The food we ate over there, and look what it did, y'all. It inspired me yesterday to grill. Not Lanika, not go buy the food, not me.
3: Oh.
4: Mate, got some ground turkey, nice. Put some chorizo in it. Made my little mixture in the bowl with some onions and big giant burgers. And tell you something, you can keep on. That's homeowner stuff. That's what it is. It's homeowner stuff. Got a big grill on the deck. I'm going to use it. It's my grill.
3: Come on, Griff.
4: Now, is somebody in their car right now saying, Griff, wait a minute. I thought Lanika can. Now, I can also grill. You get to say, Amy, all right. Somebody else is saying, man, wait a minute. Leticia, sister, is from Honolulu. No, they from L.A. She just live in Honolulu. You can say, Amy, all right. But if you like me and you know, now, I ain't doing ribs yet, but man, my little hamburgers and sausages was sweet. I'm screaming, hey, y'all, all right. It was awesome. Wow.
5: That's not my ministry, but look at you.
3: Look at you.
5: You graduating the brisket and ribs and all the things. Look.
3: And lamb and all of that.
5: See?
4: And all
3: now,
4: of that.
3: Now, Cheryl, Lanika wasn't really
5: how it tastes.
4: It was good.
3: Did it disappear or was it still? You still
4: it's
3: alive,
4: no
3: though?
4: Food. I got no
3: oh, okay,
4: food
3: okay.
4: left from yesterday.
3: That's
4: okay.
3: The indicator.
5: All right.
3: What?
5: All right.
3: Come on, grilling Griff.
4: Grilling Griff. That's
3: grilling
4: my
3: Griff.
4: Show.
5: We'll still ask.
3: And this week I'm grilling. Oh, grilling Griff.
4: I can hear you, Cheryl. Get
5: up. Oh.
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0: Hey, good people. It's Get Up Weekends, and I'm Erica Campbell, and my Ericaism is coming up this hour, and I'll share the mixed emotions that parents go through or trying to raise our grown children. Jesus, help me. Also, we'll talk to Lisa Noel Smith. I love her. She just dropped the brand new single that the Get Up Nation actually helped her choose.
1: Man, I told you, Get Up Nation is out here, and we'll have some fun with the Get Up poll, too. We're still celebrating 10 years, so we asked, what do you love most about Get Up Mornings? You don't want to miss

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3: Yes, it is time for the Erica-ism of the day. And this weekend, Krista celebrates a birthday. And, you know, all my parents out there, y'all know that parenting doesn't come with a rule book. And if you have multiple children, each child is different. And learning to navigate that with love and with correction and, you know, not mixing fear in your parenting is just, ugh. It's exhausting. But I'm so proud of my baby. She's faced some adversity and rejection and things like that in her life. And sometimes those things can have an effect on your confidence. But I'm working so hard. Me and her dad and our circle and our village is working so hard to pour into her and to just build her up to the woman that she's supposed to be. I love my baby. And I wish that I could protect and keep her from things that hurt her. I wish that I could, you know, help her avoid some of the downfalls and pitfalls of life, but I can't. My mama told me you can't protect them from their testimony. Her story will be her story. So I have to just keep praying and talking and, you know, allowing her to be free and be herself, but also giving her enough God to hold her through the tough times because she will have them. Yeah, y'all pray for me as my kids get older. You know, there's a certain amount of letting go that you have to do. And so I'm, you know, doing my best, struggling a little bit, struggling with that thing. But, you know, I'm doing the best that I can. I really am proud of her. And I do believe that she has the ability to make good decisions and God decisions. I believe that when she comes to tough times and situations, you know, even if she makes the wrong decision first, she'll come and she'll call and she'll talk to me and her dad, or she'll talk to her circle, her aunties, which I've given them all private messages. And y'all better be saying the same thing we saying or I'm gonna hurt you. You know, mamas do. That's what we do. You know, I have to make sure all the people that she talked to, that they talking right, not talking left. Amen. Y'all pray for me as I, now I'm raising an adult. Am I raising or she raised already? I don't know, y'all. It's so confusing. Gosh. But anyway, happy birthday, Krista. That's my Erica-ism of the day.
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5: It's Get Up Mornings with Erica Campbell, and joining us today is a singing sensation and great friend to the show. It's our sister, Lisa Knows Smith. Lise, welcome back to Get Up
6: Mornings. What up? Good morning, man. Thank you.
5: Nah, thank you. We think you got another one. Can you please introduce your song, and we'll come back to talk more about it?
6: Absolutely. This song was the first song that I wrote after the passing of my mom. It reminded me that goodness is all around me. So here's Goodness by Lisa Knows Smith and the Brown Singers.
7: Come on, we back again. Can we have a little more church with you?

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1: That's Lisa Noe Smith and the Brown Singers with their latest single, Goodness. Now, look, I was told when you filled in for me that we gave the Get Up Nation a chance to choose your next single. This is it. Yes. Did they choose right?
2: That's the one. I think, I mean, you know, I think it's a song that's a reminder, and I think that's what we be needing. And I have to say that the hood way, we be needing it. We be needing a reminder that goodness is all around us.
1: Lisa, I was able to go to the Stellar Awards last month and experience you really let God show you what you have done and all that you did that week in Charlotte. How much was your mom's legacy on your mind?
2: I mean, every minute. When you think about, you know, I spent 30 years on the stage with my mom and listening to the dreams that they had when they started the group. So to actually have those moments, to have that kind of love and that kind of just, it just gave me all the feels. Like, you know, I know, I hope that she's proud, but in my heart, I know that she's proud.
1: Let me tell you something. If she not proud, then how's she going to tell Jesus that that's my daughter down there with 5 Stellar Awards in 1 year and 9 total, making her the most decorated all-time female quartet Stellar Award? Jesus, that's my baby!
2: she definitely doing it. She definitely, whatever you're doing, she got to stop him to tell him because that's her baby.
1: Lise, you know what I love is how you're also paying it forward. You got a label with all these other people coming on. How exciting is that to help other folk?
2: You know, it's very exciting. You know, I think paying it forward is just something you should do. So many people gave me opportunities over the years, and I knew that. I know the importance of giving somebody else a chance, because look what it's done for me. You know what I mean? So
1: yeah.
2: I think it's super dope, and I'm super excited. I have some amazing talent, and I'm glad that the world sees, and I feel confident that, you know, we'll continue to try to carry the torch and, you know, and make mom and them proud and y'all proud. You know, you be walking around like you know, like you my stepdad or something. Like, you know what I'm saying?
1: Yeah!
2: Look at my girl!
1: No, yeah! At least this year, y'all celebrating 50 years of the Brown Singers with a huge homecoming celebration in Memphis featuring the Clark sisters, Mary Mary, a whole bunch of other people. Tell us before we let you go, how can we get to this celebration and how do we get tickets?
2: Listen, the tickets are available on Eventbrite. You put in Brown's 50th. I'm super excited. 50 years. It's going to be a big family reunion, so get your tickets. We have the links posted on all of our social sites as well as on Eventbrite, Brown's 50th, and you can be in the room. VIP is sold out, but general admission is still available, and every seat is a good seat. So just come on and have some church with us.
1: Ladies and gentlemen, that's Lisa Noe Smith. You know her with the Brown Singers. Her new single is called Goodness. Go download it. Go stream. Go do everything about her. Lise, you know you can come through, sit in for me, if Erica, Sheryl, whenever you want. We love you, lady.
2: Love you, brother. Talk to you later.
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3: All right, Cheryl, what are we talking about today?
4: We're still celebrating 10 years here on Get Up Mornings with Erica Campbell. And hey. I told y'all every now and then we want to hear from the Get Up Nation, right? Get Up Nation, tell us what we're doing right. Tell us even if you're not happy with some of the stuff we're doing. We'll open up that can of worm today, all right? This gives us the opportunity to hear, you know, what you love about the show and, you know, in real time. And then, you know, the show, how it has impact on you, or, you know, something that we prayed about. You know, we believe that this show is a Christian lifestyle radio show, and we want to make sure that it hits every aspect of everybody's life, right? Reflecting on, you know, the lifestyle of the believer and, you know, how we bring on the experts and how we do our ministry moments, how Griff has us laughing, how we all have each other laughing. Like,
3: right.
4: You know
3: right.
4: what I mean?
5: Me.
4: How we keep you informed and, you know, and all on top of that, this great gospel and inspirational music. So it might be something that you want to see us do more of. It's something you might not want us to do at all, but tell us what you love about the show. We take this and we share it all throughout, you know, through our weekends and tell everybody what's going on the weekend show. So kind of encouraging people to continue to listen. But tell us what you love about the show is what the whole Get Up Poll is today.
5: Easy.
3: I love that. Yeah, we want to hear from you. And some of you, you know, that we don't hear from very often, give us a call, 877-242-2426, 877-242-2426. And I think it's important, you know, for us to hear from you. Y'all hear us all the time, and we don't hear you as much as we'd like to, especially your thoughts and feelings. You know, we always talk about getting the opportunity to meet y'all. Now Griff does better with remember y'all names. Griff gonna write your name down. He gonna say your name on air. I don't. That's not necessarily my practice, but I
5: not
3: appreciate.
5: Your ministry.
3: That's not my ministry, right? But we appreciate y'all.
4: Yeah.
3: I wonder if anybody remembers when Joys and Concerns was Griff's prayer.
4: I remember it. I remember.
3: How long was it?
4: It
3: your prayer, Griff? You had some.
5: We like 5 years.
3: Yeah.
5: Remember 5 years exactly, and I was like, I want to do something else. I just want to do something else now.
4: Griff. Like what? What do you love about the show? Like, what do you?
5: I love my freedom. I never been in radio with nobody before who was so kind. Number one,
4: yeah.
5: Let's just say that.
4: Yeah,
5: I was absolutely. On with when I was on Hot 107.9.
3: So what do y'all? What do y'all mean? I hear that all the time. But what do y'all mean? Like, they
5: it's
3: don't
5: because
3: let you talk.
5: Radio is very, and that's what's awesome about you. Even though now you a way radio vet, but before you. Radio is very, what's the word, Cheryl?
4: Territorial,
5: yes.
4: Yeah.
5: And just from day one, Erica has never been, all right, Griff, now pull back, Griff. This is my show, and I just want you.
4: Right.
5: Like, I have been told that in my face a gang of times. Like, this is my show, and your name ain't on there. So I just love that you have never not once said, I say, hey, Erica, let's do this. Let's do it. I like it. Like, you ain't never said, now, you know, you
3: like everything downplaying. Yeah.
4: Before doing a feature, everything I presented to you, you'd be like, that's dope. Let's do it this way, too. You jump right in when you have other celebrity types who especially their name is on the show. Mm-hmm. It's like you got to go through some hoops. You know what I'm saying? Like they.
5: Yeah, I'm not a hooper.
3: Yeah. I'm not a hooper.
4: Yeah, you got to.
3: No, I think the unity is what makes the show. I think. You know, our banter, even our, we have our benchmarks, but I believe even our banter, our just random conversation can be enlightening. You know what I mean? Because we're so honest and candid about certain things. And I think that the Get Up Church benefits from that. So we want to hear from y'all this morning. We want to hear what you love about Get Up Mornings, or maybe, you know, what else you'd like to see. 877-242-2426. 877-242-2426. All right, guys, that's the Get Up Poll for today. We want to hear from the members of the Get Up Church. Who y'all think going to call first?
4: Damn.
5: Charlotte.
3: Charlotte always calls. We love Charlotte. But let's hear from all of the Get Up Church. All of y'all, call us, 877-242-2426.
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3: All right, listen, y'all know we are still celebrating 10 years of being the Get Up Church, and we appreciate y'all so much. So we want to hear from you. What do you love about the Get Up Church? We want to know what we're doing right, what we're doing wrong, how we can improve. We just want to hear from y'all. So let's go to Donna in Jersey City. Hey, Donna, what do you love about the Get Up Church?
4: Hey, Erica. Good morning, Griff and Cheryl. So Cheryl basically names everything that I love about the Get Up Church. I was with y'all from the beginning. Y'all already know that, and I'm not going nowhere. So y'all just keep on keeping on doing the great work that y'all doing, and I just love y'all so much. And, Erica, I have to say, I finally met your sister, Google.
3: Oh, nice.
4: Yeah, I met her when she came to New Jersey. She was the host at my Pastor Wyman's birthday party.
3: Oh, yeah. Oh, I love them.
4: Yeah,
3: oh,
4: so
3: God bless you.
4: I said, make sure you tell Erica, her favorite from Jersey City, so hello.
3: I love that. Thank you for calling, Donna.
4: You're welcome. I love y'all.
3: Okay, bye-bye.
4: Bye-bye.
3: Nicole in Arkansas is on the line. Hey, Nicole, what'd you love about the Get Up Church?
5: Okay, so first of all, I love all of you guys, and I love that you do your Erica-isms. Like, I'm not even married, but I love to hear your love talk. So that's the first thing. And then I also, about Griff, I miss that you used to do the quick sports minute. I love that. Mm-hmm. Like, I love that. Here you go in with that. Like,
6: well, I do it at 6:10. I just don't do it at 9:30 anymore.
5: Okay.
6: Yeah. I'll start posting it so if you miss it.
5: Okay. Well, okay. I can hear it then early. I'm sorry. I just thought you were completely done with that. But
6: No.
5: Until later on.
6: Okay. Thank you.
3: Thank you for calling.
5: Yes, you're welcome. All right. Bye.
6: Let's go to Atlanta and talk to Myrtle, where Praise in the Park is October 3rd. How about that? Myrtle, what you love about the show, sis?
7: Absolutely everything. Absolutely everything. Aww. It inspires me in the morning. I play it in my car all the time when I take my granddaughter to school, which I just did. I love the prayer. I love the music. I love you guys. So stay blessed. God has blessed you and blessed me that I have access to you.
3: Oh, praise God. Thank you for calling.
7: Thank you, guys.
3: Okay. Take care. Bye-bye.
7: Bye.
3: Daisa in Charlotte is on the line. Hey, Daisa, what do you love about the Get Up Church?
8: Oh, man. Good morning, Get Up family.
3: Good morning.
8: I would have to point to y'all energy, man. It's so authentic and genuine, and we can feel it through our speakers when we turn this on in the morning. And y'all got to understand, like, sometimes we may not have a good start to the morning, and all we got to do is just put this radio station on, and that energy seeps right through, and I feel every bit of it. So I appreciate y'all energy, and I appreciate y'all words of wisdom and advice y'all give daily.
3: Wow. Thank you. Thank you for that, and God bless you. Keep listening, okay?
8: Absolutely. Y'all have a blessed one. Thank you.
3: Okay, bye-bye.
6: Let's go to Washington, D.C., where the Spirit of Praise is October 10th. That's right, Spirit of Praise. And talk to Aisha?
9: Aisha, yes, Griff.
6: Yes, hey, Aisha. Hi. Tell us what you love about the Get Up Show.
9: Hey,
6: sweet.
9: I don't even know the home show. It's okay, Get Up Nation. I love everything about the show, but mostly, no matter what mood I'm in, because I can be pretty moody, I can get a laugh out of y'all when I'm not in a mood. When I need a prayer, I get the prayer that I need. Like, I just get everything that I need, and I cannot not listen to the show. Like, it's playing in my ear right now, and I'm at work. So, bye, y'all. Have a good day.
3: All right, okay, bye. Have a good day at work. Bye.
9: Thank you.
3: Lisa from the DMV is on the line. Hey, Lisa, what do you love about the Get Up Church?
10: Oh, my gosh. I've been rocking with you guys since you started. My favorite part is the faith walk in the morning. I used to record it on my phone when you did the faith walk, and I would send it to a couple of my girlfriends every morning. Like, I would just send it to them. I'm like, you guys need to listen to this one. This one, you know, and they would, like, it would bless them as much as it blessed me, because it was just always right on time, and I always loved the birthdays, because I would call in when I had birthdays to share, and my girlfriend in Germany, she would hear me, because she would listen to you in Germany online, and she would send me a message and say, girl, I heard you on the radio this morning, you know, so... just love you guys. Keep doing what you're doing. God bless you, and God bless the ministry.
3: Wow, thank you. God bless you. All right, keep loving us, and we'll keep loving you.

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1: It's been an amazing day, y'all. Thank you so much for rocking with us. We cannot do this show without you. Make sure you're following us up on social media at Get Up Erica, just so you can keep up with what's going on. We appreciate you so much. Let's end with a word of prayer. Father, I just thank you so much for this day, for your power, for your strength, for your mercy, for those under the sound of my voice. Father, for those that are going through it and need some extra love today, wrap your arms around them, God. Let them experience your love, your favor. Intervene, God, in those situations that seem impossible. There is nothing too hard for you. I thank you, Lord, that you see us and you know us. Help us to come boldly to you, surrender to you, say yes to you, and listen when you speak and follow where you lead. Keep us safe from all hurt, harm, and danger in the center of your will and the palm of your hand. Keep us safe. Keep our family safe, our home, our neighborhood, our state, Lord, our city. Keep us safe. In Jesus' name I pray. Thank God. Amen.
0: Amen.
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0: morning to you, Indianapolis. I'm Indy's newsman, Cameron Riddle, coming to you live from the Hot 100.9 and 106.7 WTLC studios on this Sunday morning, September 20th, 2026. Good morning to you. We are live. The phone lines are open at 317-669-1067, 317-669-1067. We'll talk to you about what is on your mind. And I'm really curious about that this morning because I don't think that you all are upset enough about where we are. Fuel prices are skyrocketing. Diesel prices have now hit $7 a gallon, and I feel like everybody's just kind of taking it in stride. But I remember a time when gas was getting to $3, $2, and every day on the news they were doing pain at the pump segments. Now it's like, gas is expensive. If Joe Biden was still in office when this was happening, somebody would be outside of a gas station with a countdown clock keeping track of how long gas prices were at record levels as they are right now. We have never, you have never paid for fuel at this price. It's never been this expensive. And as we get ready to go into the fall, it is going to start to hurt because this cost has got to be passed on to somebody. As you all start doing your Christmas shopping and all those Amazon packages, not to mention all the farmers who now have to do all their harvesting and get that food, to get that crop out of the field and on your table for food, everybody needs diesel right now. And I don't feel like you guys are upset enough about it. Now, our gas prices here in Indiana have been getting a little bit of a break because we have not been paying taxes on gas, but we are still seeing those prices now cross over into the $4 mark, where in other states they've been past $4. And across the country, I'm just not seeing how y'all are upset. I'm also not seeing the level of disappointment, I guess, and being upset as well about what is happening in the White House when it comes to banning journalists from the White House. MS Now and CNN journalists have been banned from access to the White House. Their key cards stopped working over the weekend, and so they've continued their reporting from across the street from the White House on the sidewalk. And this is what dictators do in other countries, so that people cannot report on them. And at a time when there is so much going on, our gas prices, the two stories line up together. Our gas prices are affected because of what's going on over in Iran. And that is turning into an energy crisis. But, you know, we always say the president doesn't necessarily control gas prices, except when they do something that has a direct impact, and starting a war or excursion or military action, whatever he wants to call it, is having a direct effect on what you are paying at the gas pump. And I promise you, it's about to affect everything else. I'm surprised it has taken this long, because a lot of people have taken it on the chin, a lot of companies, including me. You know, I pay for diesel fuel every week. And beginning of this year, to fill up my tank at my bus garage cost about $5,000. Now it's costing $12,000 and $13,000. So it's more than doubled. It is more than doubled. And at some point, I got to start passing this cost on to the schools and the folks that we transport. I do have a fuel escalation clause in my contracts, and it actually allowed me to kick it in at $5 and $6. And for one school, they were like, oh, it's going to be really tough if we have to do that. So I made it $7 for them. Guess what? We just hit $7. So if I'm thinking about passing along this cost, and I've been taking it on the chin this long, I'm telling you, everybody else is going to start passing on this cost, because we have never, ever, ever paid for fuel prices at this level. I take you to a Fox 59 report now on what the fuel prices have been like here in central Indiana, as we are now facing record prices for fuel.
1: A famous joke starts off, why was 6 afraid of 7? Well, today the number 6 isn't the only one scared, because $7 diesel is here. And that's no joke. There's nothing funny about Indiana's record-breaking diesel prices.
2: To me, it doesn't make sense to go buy a whole bunch of fuel at $7 a gallon. But maybe that's the best thing to do because it may be at $8 a gallon here in another week or two.
1: Corn and soybean farmers like Donnie Lawson in Thorntown are making some hard decisions to still turn a healthy harvest profit.
2: This is the toughest it's ever been in agriculture, and that's from top to bottom.
1: Thousands of gallons of diesel will be needed to fuel his combines, tractors, and other agricultural equipment. Last year's harvest season in Indiana, the diesel average was $3.78 per gallon.
2: It's not just us on the farm. It affects every person in the United States because we supply the food.
1: At one Shell station in Lebanon, we found diesel at $7.19 per gallon Friday.
3: When you see increases in input prices, 10% is big, and here you're talking 80%.
1: Michael Langemeyer, agriculture economics professor at Purdue, explained if corn and soybean prices hadn't also recently gone up, helping offset diesel and fertilizer, we might instead be talking about a full-on financial crisis. Consumers may still see some of these costs passed down to them.
3: I don't know if I want to stick my neck out and say they're going to continue to increase, but quite frankly, I don't see them coming down without some kind of resolution to the conflict in the Middle East.
2: This is an excellent ear of corn.
1: In the meantime, farmers like Lawson are fueled by passion in the face of uncertainty.
2: It's our life. We love being in the ag industry.
1: According to AAA, the average diesel price also hit a national record high Friday at about $6.45. In Boone County, Scarlett O'Hara, Fox 59 News.
0: 317-669-1067, 317-669-1067. Thank you to Scarlett for that report. Are you okay with your current living conditions? We have a midterm election coming up, and the people who have helped make these gas prices this expensive want you to vote for them again. I've been in enough newsrooms during different election cycles, and so I can say that without saying the following, because you won't know which one I'm talking about, because it's happened in several where, oh my God, we've got to change the story. We've got to do this story because gas prices have gone up to $3. And we've got to do X, Y, and Z. And now I just kind of feel like across the country, it's kind of like, yeah. We used to do all these pain at the pump segments and go talk to people as they're filling up at the gas station. Not seeing it, not feeling it. So I ask you, are you okay with your living conditions? Because the folks who are in Washington, the Republicans, want you to vote for them again. And they're saying, hey, if you do vote for us, we'll give you, if we hold on to the House and the Senate, we'll give every American $5,000 if you vote for us once again. J.D. Vance says, hey, give us another chance. We need a little more. Are you willing to give them more when this, there? I saw a tweet the other day where Donald Trump said gas prices gone up to, I think it was $3, fire Obama. And now $7 under Trump. And they're saying, hey, please give us one more shot. And that is actually that is what Vice President Vance has said. 317-669-1067, 317-669-1067. Before I get into the topic about the reporters being banned from the White House, I have to talk about, chime in a little bit on last week's topic because the phones are ringing, so I'm coming to you. I have to talk a little bit about what we talked about, how we ended the show last week, which we were talking about, flock cameras and IMPD. There was the City County Council committee meeting for public safety, over a week ago now, where that meeting turned into chaos. And people were taken out of that meeting, and so people were upset about that. But people were also upset about flock cameras, and we told you how, at the time, at least one IMPD officer had been fired and disciplined. Well, now I can tell you there's been another that was fired this week for misuse of flock cameras. And so we can continue that conversation as to where things stand on your thoughts on that particular topic from last week, because there were people who were calling trying to get in on the phone but couldn't because we ran out of time. So we can still chime in on that. And we will do so here this morning at 317-669-1067, 317-669-1067. As we talk about all these things that I'm asking you about, including fuel prices, I also want your thoughts on what's happening inside of the White House, and that is that journalists have been turned away from their reporting there, not allowed to get inside of the White House to do their job, when which is their job, that is to tell you what the president is doing, ask him questions. Again, these are things that other countries do when they try to, when they don't want the press to report on what the president is doing. Here's a little bit of an explanation from what is on what is happening and therefore not happening inside the White House, as the president is violating the Constitution as well, which allows for a free press. Here's the latest.
4: There's something wrong with a country that can allow people to write purposely negative stories. Now, if they want to write them, that's fine, but I don't have to let them into my into the people's house.
5: Well, this morning, President Trump followed through on his attacks on the First Amendment, banning journalists from CNN, MS Now, and Politico from working at the White House in the president's latest challenge to free speech and the free press. Taking a live look at the White House right now, journalists, First Amendment groups, and lawmakers shared their concerns about the move, calling it unconstitutional. Gwen Baumgartner has the latest for us tonight.
6: One by one, journalists from MS Now, CNN, and Politico were seen walking away from the White House grounds after their press badges were revoked at the security post Saturday morning. Soon after, reporter Akayla Gardner shared her experience on MS Now.
7: Oh, the officer asked me to hand over my badge. He said that it was disabled. I asked why I was not able to get inside. He said it was above him.
6: The press passes were pulled following President Trump's Truth Social post Friday, where he writes, "I am proud to announce that effective immediately, I am banning fake news CNN, MS Now, and Politico." He vowed, quote, other fake news outlets to follow. The White House Correspondents Association calls the move a First Amendment violation. Writing, courts have repeatedly held that once the White House provides access to journalists, it cannot deny that access arbitrarily or based on the content of their reporting. The president flew to Camp David this weekend after announcing a deal with Denmark and Greenland. It puts a pause on the president's controversial efforts to buy the island, but the deal would develop significant U.S. military presence in Greenland while blocking any American adversaries from building their own bases there. Greenland residents weighed in. Marianne Hansen says, "I don't mind that Denmark and the USA want to protect us, our enormous seas," but adds Trump needs to stay far, far away from Greenland. The deal is expected to be signed next week ahead of Trump's visit with Chinese President Xi Jinping. The men are expected to address their country's race to develop AI, despite warnings from industry leaders to slow the pace of the technology.
8: Stop the race!
6: Gwen Baumgartner, CBS News.
0: All right, so you heard the president at the beginning say that you shouldn't be allowed to write negative stories, and pay attention to the word negative. He didn't say false stories. He didn't call them fake stories. He said negative stories. If you're doing a bad job and the story is accurate, then it's not going to be a good story for you. But if it's accurate, then you have no, then you have nothing. Now, if somebody's going out to write or publish stories that are false, and you're knowingly doing it, that's when you get into defamation and libel. That is not the accusation here. This is simply, I don't like what they're reporting because it doesn't look good for me. Not that they're writing stories that are fake about me, but their stories are negative. Well, you would consider a story about $7 gas, that is negative for the president. And so because that story, among others, are happening right now, he is saying, I don't want them here in the House. And that is what they do in other countries to keep the stories away from you that they don't want you to know about. Because everything is not peaches and cream right now. We are heading into a midterm election where the president has done everything from try to come to states like Indiana and ask them to redistrict and redraw maps so that Republicans can keep the power to going as far now as he's telling people, hey, I'll give you $5,000 if you to every American adult if you allow the Republicans to hold on to the House and Senate this fall. I'll pay you for it. That's where we are right now. And now he's trying to keep people out so that you don't know all the things that are going on. But like I said, you will see it at the gas pump, because even in that story where she's talking about $7.19 for diesel, as the screen said, there was $4.19 for regular unleaded here at an Indiana gas station. And our gas prices are some of the lowest in the country, only because the governor has put a pause on us paying taxes on gasoline, which goes to pay for our roads, which they claim we'll have enough money to pay for roads next year because we have a rainy day fund. We will see about that when you all start getting up in arms about the condition of the roads and the potholes. Remember that right now you're not paying for the construction and the repairs for that potholes, so you can have cheaper gas. We'll see what the consequences of that is next year after we get through this winter 2026 going into 2027. 317-669-1067. 317-669-1067. I guess my point of it all is I don't feel that you guys are upset enough. I feel like y'all are just taking all of this on the chin. And as the FOP likes to say, where is the outrage? That's what Rick Snyder always likes to say when there's a shooting or a crime. And I'm not I'm borrowing his phrase on this one. Where is the outrage on these things that are going on? Because I feel like you guys have just taken it. I don't see any protests for anything. I hope maybe you guys are going to channel some of this into action, no matter which way you vote at the polls this fall. But I'm not seeing the action or the outrage, and so I'm asking you for your thoughts this morning. 317-669-1067, 317-669-1067. We start at the top of the phones. We go to the caller who is on line one. Good morning. Who's this?
8: Thank you, Cameron, again, for the personal invite to, again, be a part of the weekly episode of Open Lines. I guess I'm the leadoff hitter this morning.
0: You are indeed.
8: Thank you, sir. Just remember, President Trump was a dictator or fascist. This radio talk show would not even be on the air. So you might want to keep that in mind. Anyway, I wanted to ask you if you're going to listen and be a part of the listening audience.
0: Well, let me just jump in real quick. Sorry, I was trying to grab something. We're getting real close when it comes to what they're doing at the FCC for shows like Jimmy Kimmel. So he's already done that. Maybe he hasn't heard this show yet, but we're not out of the ballpark on that. Continue.
8: Okay. I thought I might share with you. Apparently, there's a scheduled debate next weekend or in the weekend after next, I think it's next weekend, on the Saturday morning show, Urambe, that's on at 9 o'clock. And the debate is apparently between Dr. Tommy Brown and the primetime common sense voice of local radio talk shows, Larry Vaughn. Didn't know if you knew that or not.
0: I didn't know that.
8: Well, you know it now. Anyway, you're talking about gas prices and grocery prices and rent prices and electric bill prices. How about people going out there and fumbling $200 or $300 to go to their Universal Circuits, the State Fair, and not even to mention July 4th on fireworks. And now they're whining about the price of grocery gas. But they fumbled $200 or $300 to go to the fair, Universal Circus, fireworks. But anyway, well, by the way,
0: I'm not understanding the correlation. If you could elaborate a little bit.
8: From whining about the price of gas and groceries, rent, electric bill, but still going out and fumbling $200 or $300 for entertainment, Universal Circus, State Fair, July 4th fireworks. So there's no room for reason to be whining about price of anything if you got that kind of money to blow on entertainment. Anyway, gas prices were higher, by the way.
0: No, they weren't.
8: Well, anyway, in the state of California, which is democratically controlled governor assembly, it's a whole lot higher out there anyway. But like I said, the debate between, you know, the primetime common sense voice of local radio talk shows, it's supposed to be next week between Larry Vaughn and Dr. Tommy Brown. And, you know, you talked about the $5,000 check rebate payment, whatever, that President Trump has been chatting about here. You know, that's tip money, couch money, compared to what it would cost for health care for everyone. You know, so people might want to take that in mind. But anyway, Cameron, nice job as usual. Have a great week, and we'll talk to you soon.
0: All right, thank you. A couple things that are demonstrably false in from Bob today. If you Google Disney and FCC, the FCC has gone after the Walt Disney Company because that is the station group that broadcasts the Jimmy Kimmel Show. As you know, Jimmy Kimmel has not been a big fan and of the president, and the president has been the butt of many of Jimmy Kimmel's jokes, and they are trying to go after the licenses of the local television stations that Disney owns. That includes WABC in New York, WLS in Chicago, KABC in Los Angeles, WTVD in North Carolina, KTRK in Houston, Texas, KGO in San Francisco. There's 8 ABC stations. Why I remember this, I don't know. KFSN in Fresno, California. And there's one more. Oh, WPVI in Philadelphia. Why I remember all of the call letters of the stations that ABC owns just tells you I've been doing this for a long time. Anyway, they want those stations off the air, not necessarily because of the local news that those stations are producing, but because they air Jimmy Kimmel, and the FCC is trying to challenge their licenses. So Bob said shows like this wouldn't be on the air. Everything I said on this show thus far has been truthful, but unfortunately has not been great news for the president. So this would be exactly the kind of show that they would not want on the air. But again, we haven't said anything false. We're just telling you literally like it is. Look outside the window. Gas is $7. That is a fact. And turn on your TV. Go to a website. Go to MS Now or CNN. That's the other story we talked about. That is also a fact that the president, and we played the president's own words, has banned them. So this kind of factual show that is not, that is giving factual information, but in this case happens to not be good for the president, is the kind of show that they do not want on the air. The other thing is, and I can't stress this enough, you have not ever seen gas prices this high. So don't let anybody tell you, try to, for lack of a better term, no pun intended, gaslight you into, oh, gas prices were this high back during the oil shortage back in, no, it wasn't. It's never been this high. I remember back when gas prices went, quote unquote, high, back when I was in high school and we

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1: Universal Soul Soleil. Well, why are you thinking that out? We should spend our money elsewhere. I'm sure all the people that we're in the beginning of the NFL season. People are going to see their hometown teams play. Should they not go and spend money? Oh, let's talk about NASCAR and all these racing events, which the predominantly number of people that look like you, Bob, go to. Maybe they should stop going. Bob, you're in a cult. You're in a cult. Get some help. You get the program. There is hope for you, Bob. You're in a cult. Just like Jim Jones or Charles Manson. You know, you need help, Bob. Just get some help, please. Cameron, thank you for what you do. I just want to say, first I want to start off with that. Thank you for what you do.
2: No, thank you.
1: Calling out the lies and the misinformation, the gaslighting, that people like Bob, who's unable to think for himself, he needs Sean Hannity and Fox News to do his thinking for him. Yeah, Fox News. They got sued for $800 million nearly for lying, Bob. But I bet you won't hear that from there. Yeah, they got sued for $800 million for lying. Am I lying to Cameron?
2: What was that?
1: For Fox News sued for nearly $800 million.
2: Oh, yeah, for defamation.
1: Yeah, for defamation, Bob. So, Bob, get some help. You need help. Big time. Anyway. Yeah, J.D. Vance getting on TV. Oh, please give us another chance. Oh, we just give us two more years. It's all Obama's fault. It's all Biden's fault. No. And I'm going to give a shout-out to Congresswoman Beatty from Ohio, who got in Trump's face and told me that you're incompetent. You're killing people. To his face, a black woman, told Trump about himself. Now Trump's all upset, banning journalism, which is a hallmark of fascism. And, you know, you was talking about people not being mad enough. Cam, have you heard something about on October the 1st, there's going to be a national strike because of the diesel fuel by truck drivers? Have you heard anything about that?
2: I heard some rumblings of it, but we'll see. I want to see some action.
1: Yes, absolutely. Totally. I totally agree with you. Yeah, we need you farmers, I can't say enough. You know, FAFO, I'm not going to go into the acronym of what that means, but you know what it means, Cameron. And I'm sure they know what it means. All right? You all chose hate over self-preservation. You chose racism, bigotry, misogyny over what was in your best interest. Yeah, those Cuban Americans down there in Miami, they're finding that out. They're getting shipped off to Africa. Yeah. ICE is snatching them up, and they want major Republican supporters. Yeah. And they got the Salazar woman crying about, you're going too far. No, she voted for all this. Yeah, the leper is eating her face, too. And, you know, hey, Cameron, have you heard a story about, I think it got squashed or maybe shut down, about they want women in their rural areas in suburbia, which is a code word for white women, to stay at home, don't pursue an education, don't pursue a career, just stay home and have babies. Have you heard something like that?
2: I have not heard that one.
1: Yeah, but it was this bill that was proposed that they wanted white women to stay at home because the white population is shrinking and they want white women to stay at home and just have children. And the government would send them a stipend just to stay at home. Your job is white women to have babies, according to the folks who gave us Project 2025. So, which is kind of socialistic, represent a socialism, and that $5,000 bribe, that's socialism, Bob. Yeah, Bobby, you might want to spend more time at the library, Bob, than you do at your local pub.

0: all right, Bob, and, you know, watching Fox News all day. So I'm just saying, Bob, you know. But anyway, I tell you, this is fascism, and I hear the music, and I got to talk to Dion Livingston. Cameron, you need a two-hour program, brother. You do.
1: Well, I'd like a, you know, but I might get booted off the national airwaves right now if this show was national.
0: Well, yes, fascism. People, look up the word fascism. I know Larry Smith knows. I know Brother Imhotep knows what it means. But I'm going to let you people go through your library or get on your Google and look up the word fascism. Have a nice day, Cameron. You're the greatest.
1: All right. Thank you, sir. We'll be right back. We got more phone calls coming. If you're hearing my voice through the phone, please don't hang up. I'm coming to you. But we've got to pay some bills here at the radio station, so we're going to take a quick commercial break. And I know what the first commercial is, but maybe this will be a little bit of irony for those of you who were listening a little bit ago. More of Open Lines is coming up right here on Hot 100.9 and 106.7 WTLC.
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0: Open lines on Hot 100.9 and 106.7 WTLC on this Sunday morning. Universal Circus is happening here today. Now, I know some folks said shouldn't be out there going to the Universal Circus if you're going to complain about gas prices, but I am complaining about gas prices, and I was thinking about going to the Universal Circus today because I think my two-year-old might enjoy himself. But that is what we think about when we go to the polls. It is that you are not, as a parent, as a citizen, you don't want to be in these positions where you're trying to decide, okay, do I take Junior out for a little bit of good time because it's his birthday? Or do we worry about gas prices and food prices? That's what they say when you go to the polls, that I'm going to make life best for you so you can do those fun things and not have to worry about the cost of all of those other things. But now those exact same people are literally saying to give them a little more time and one more chance. 317-669-1067, 317-669-1067 is the number to call to get on the air here this morning. Lots of folks standing by on the live line, so I'm coming to you. You can join them in the waiting room by calling 317-669-1067. Let's go back to the phones and talk to our next caller on line three. Good morning. Who's this?
1: Good morning. Good morning, my good brother from Northern Indiana, Brother Imhotep here. And thanks for taking my call. And
0: yes,
1: you did,
0: sir,
1: a great job shutting down Bob. You see, he stumbled and he had hair in his throat when you quoted the challenge about fuel costs. How are you going to tell somebody paying diesel? And let's remember, let's separate. You're a great journalist. I'm just throwing this out there. Let's remember to separate gas from diesel.
0: Correct.
1: And the reason why I want to bring that out, people, is because when you understand what a barrel of oil is, it's like a soup. Gas is processed, is refined from the lightest particles, the lightest distillates, which go to the top.
0: Mm-hmm.
1: Diesel, kerosene, jet fuel, and heating oil are all refined from that middle distillate area, from that middle portion of the barrel. So diesel is not just affected by diesel inventories or diesel usage, jet fuel, kerosene, and what do we have coming up right now? Winter and cold season, right? And so what's being refined more that they're changing over to making? Heating oil. That makes a big dent into diesel, too. I want to throw this out there real quick, and I'm going to pivot because after you and Jeff did exactly, you all brought it to where I was going to go. But people, go look up Carl Sagan. Carl Sagan spoke about what you're seeing right now back in 1985. 1985. Go look up Carl Sagan and look up Noam Chomsky. Look up Noam Chomsky, too. These are people who Trump would never have talked to. I think Chomsky's still with us. Sagan's not anymore. But Trump would never talk to us. The journalism ban, he's a weakling. Anybody who's strong mentally, who can debate, who can talk and answer questions, Obama did it. Remember Joe the Plumber? They thought they had a gotcha with Joe the Plumber and Obama, but they didn't. Okay, and Joe the Plumber was nothing but a Joe the Apprentice. He wasn't even a plumber. Okay, but, midterms are up. Florida's governor office up for grabs. Democrat got the lead there. Georgia governor's office up for grabs. Keisha Lance Bottoms is tied down there. Texas senator office up for grabs. Tallarico is ahead there. If you get Florida, Georgia, and Texas, we're talking about the heart of Dixie. If you can get them positions there, we could flip this Congress. We could impeach Trump, which the House does, but the Senate can remove them, people. It's important to get both. The House can impeach, but the Senate can remove. And I'm going to leave you all with this after Bob. Stop with this because I'm going to be done. This is one I use. This is why I talk about how you educated. I'm going to stay with what I say. And let me have this, please. If all you've read is European information growing up or going to school, you are not properly educated. You must read other people's works, international works, Franz Fanon, King. How can you go through 13 years of school and not be taught? Any black educators or authors or Maya Angelou or King or Angela Davis or anybody, how can, that's improperly educated. But I'm going to leave you all with what King said here. This is from The Purpose of Education. This is how Bob, this is how you know, not just Bob, it's a large percentage of people are screwed up. He talks about purpose of education. Education must also train one for quick, resolute, and effective thinking. To think incisively and to think for oneself is very difficult. We are prone to let our mental life become invaded by legions of half-truths, prejudices, and propaganda. At this point, I often wonder whether or not education is fulfilling its purpose. A great majority of the so-called educated people do not think logically and scientifically. Even the press, the classroom, the platform, and the pulpit in many instances do not give us objective and unbiased truths. To save man from morass, from the morass of propaganda, in my opinion, is one of the chief aims of education. Education must enable one to sift and weigh evidence to discern the true from the false, the real from the unreal, and the facts from the fiction. That's 1947. That's what we have, and that's what we see, and that's some of you all, and that's a lot of you all who claim to be so-called educated. You do not want to call out what is real and unreal, fake and fact and fiction, and I'm going to do it. So that's why Bob's not by himself, and that's why a whole lot of Americans are just like him. Thanks for my call,
0: Ken. All right. Thank you, sir. 317-669-1067. More calls coming in. 317-669-1067. We go to the next call on line four. Good morning. Who's this?
2: Hello.
0: Hello. You're live on the air. Who's this?
2: This is Brother Man. How you doing, Cameron?
0: I'm all right, Brother Man. How are you?
2: I like everything that Imhotep said, and I learned my education by living it. And I know what these white people are doing. And they need to invoke the 25th Amendment. Now, what does that do and how many votes does it take?
0: There's a process. There's a long process. But first, you got to win the House and the Senate, as he was saying, to even be able to consider that. And then after you do that, once you get the numbers, you got to turns into a whole thing about, OK, people said they were going to do something, but will they really do it?
2: Well, they did it. I think that's how they got Nixon out of there.
0: It is.
2: So if we win enough on the House and the Senate, you guys already know what happened. We'll get rid of this tyrant, wannabe dictator. So that's all I have to say. Have a great Sunday, brother.
0: All right, brother, man. Thank you so much. 317-669-1067. 317-669-1067. It will be interesting to see that if the, and I'm not just talking about getting rid of Trump, because he's there, but there are other things that if the Democrats get back in power can do, if they have the House and the Senate, and it will be very interesting to see, okay, they put you back in, what are you going to get done? Because you always have the people who say they're for something, but then you might have a slim majority and it takes, you know, one or two senators to kill a whole plan. We'll see what happens. 317-669-1067 is the number to call to get on the air this morning. We go to the next call on line five. Good morning. Who's this?
3: This is Robert from Indianapolis.
0: Good morning, sir.
3: I want to talk about two things.
0: Okay.
3: One is I get a lot of spam calls, as everybody else gets spam calls. And everybody, especially The View, says that AI is the problem. I think so. So right now, whenever I get a spam call, I say this speech, and I want everybody to repeat it for me, with me. I will not talk to AI till Congress fixes AI. And the fact that they have now the cough in there, because people couldn't tell the difference, means that we are making a difference and you can't speak to power. My second thing I want to talk about is we have to educate these people. Bob needs education. I agree with the caller. But one thing that you have to give them is a jolt of reality. So to all the cult MAGAs, all the people that say, well, white is right, all those types of people, we know who they are. I say to them, the check is in the mail. I didn't get a DOGE check. I didn't get a tariff check. But if you still believe in the $5,000, the check is in the mail. And that's what I give them. And when that jolt of reality hits, when they don't get a check, maybe they'll think about voting correctly. And I think I'm done right now, sir.
0: All right. Thank you, sir. Maybe third time on that one is the charm. You're right. The Doves check. The tariffs check. Still floating out there somewhere. 317-669-1067. 317-669-1067. Some spots in the phone line just opened up. Give me a call. 317-669-1067. Go to line six. Good morning. Who's this?
4: Hi, good morning. It's your favorite community health worker, Pam.
0: Hi, Pam. How are you?
4: Hi there. I am doing well. You know, Bob kind of, you know, he takes me in sometimes. But what I realize, and this is just a reminder for us, is that there will always be people, no matter what their social economics are, that will try to find a way to put us down. And he is, to me, one of those people that will always do that. It's just, it's never going to be, nothing that we ever do is going to be right. Even though we are American citizens, taxpaying citizens, whining and complaining, like, what is that? We get to have opinions just like they get to have opinions. We get to have, sorry, my dog's in the background, but we get to have thoughts just like they get to have thoughts. So what is it about us that you just want us to sit down and sit over there and shut up? Now, what I realized also with him, and he went in kind of hard on the guy who unalived his daughter a couple of months back, but I didn't hear him say anything about the recent unalives and the copycat unalives that happened in his community. He didn't call them trash and all kinds of different things that he said about someone in our community. So we just need to pay attention to those that have those kind of strong opinions about us, because you're not a friend, you're a foe. And the one last thing I wanted to say about education is that I've been working in the Indianapolis community for about 25 years, and I was recently acknowledged with an honorary doctorate degree based on my experience and the work that I've done with the youth and the seniors and all of that. And so when it comes to education, it is more than going to the institution. It is also experience and what I've learned outside, and I'm proud of that. So just wanted to share that. October 1st is supposed to be the truck driver's strike, so stock up.
0: We'll see. We'll see if that happens. I mean, at some point, it has got to hit the fan. It costs a lot to fill up a truck. I know.
4: One last thing. Universal Circus website, if you go on it, they have $25 holler tickets. That's what they're calling them. So the lot of tickets are 50-something, but they have days where the tickets are $25. So just go on there before you purchase your ticket.
0: Good to know. Thank you very much.
4: You're welcome.
0: 317-669-1067. 317-669-1067 is the number to call to get on the air. Let's go to the next caller. Good morning. You're live on line seven. Who's this? Hello?
5: Cameron?
0: Yes. Good morning.
5: Good morning, young man. I wish you had said, talked about the $25 holler before yesterday. Anyway, I took my grandson to the Universal Circus yesterday. I'm sending the girls to the circus, the 12 o'clock show, and the tickets were a little bit more than $25 hollers, but not much I can do because it's a done deal. Anyway, Cameron, as I would prefer to start out my call, my brothers and sisters in Christ, be reminded we're told to love God with all our heart, mind, soul, and strength, and love our neighbors as ourselves. Okay, that's that. Then I wanted to bring up the circus. Cameron, those people are immensely talented. They got skills. It is a great, great time. Cameron, the four-year-old little boy by me made sure he got his money's worth. All the little kids around made sure they got their money's worth. Cameron, this is one of the things I called about because you have a caller who keeps looking for a theme. I'm going to say it like this. It's the economy, stupid. You might be too young to remember that.
0: I'm not.
5: But some of your callers know that. And that's where our problem is when it comes to certain people who run the offices that we vote for. It is the economy, stupid. That's where the problem is right now. Cameron, I'm going to wish you all the best. Take your son. You guys have a great, great time. Make sure you charge up your phone. I didn't. Charge up your phone so you can last throughout the entire show. Cameron, those people are bad. There's no real way other way to say it. They is, I guess, good, but them people bad.
0: We knew what you meant.
5: All the best, Cameron. God bless, and you take care.
0: All right, thank you. We knew what you meant. Thank you so much. 317-669-1067, 317-669-1067. A couple minutes left here in the show, and more calls are coming in. You can be one of them. 317-669-1067 is the number to call to get on the air. Let's go to this call. We are back. We are line 8. Good morning. Who's this?
6: Hey, Cameron. Larry Smith here.
0: Hey, Larry. Good morning.
6: Good morning. Thanks so much for taking my call. Several things to cover. I'll try to do it quickly. 25th Amendment, that has to be invoked by the Vice President. J.D. Vance is never going to do that. Mm-hmm. The Cabinet has to sign off on that. He handpicked his sycophants to be Cabinet members. Unfortunately, that's never going to happen. Impeach, yeah, you know, he's already been impeached twice, but as Brother Mostep says, you know, you got to be convicted in the Senate. Really, really, unfortunately, don't see that happening. Mm-hmm. I think we're stuck with this man, unfortunately. New topic, AI. People really need to wake up and pay attention to what's going on here. When you have the heads of all these companies, Anthropic, et cetera, saying, hey, you know, this, please regulate us. I mean, think about that. These trillion-dollar corporations that are saying or begging the government, please regulate us. This thing has gotten out of hand. There are many great things that AI can do for us, but it does absolutely super intelligent AI does pose an existential threat to humanity. We keep seeing these whistleblowers, et cetera, saying that. Another topic we haven't talked about today, Israel. You know, what they're doing in the West Bank, all of these illegal settlements, Israeli citizens who are terrorists murdering Palestinians by the dozens, and yet the U.S. government continues to fund them. You know, anti-Semitism is a thing. It is a real thing, but it is not anti-Semitic to criticize a government for doing what they're doing, engaging in genocide, and it is just horrific what the Israeli government is doing, backed by the United States government. Our favorite low information voter, Bob mentioned Larry Vaughn. You know, last week I stayed on a little extra after you to listen a little bit of Al Sharpton. Larry actually called in, and it was hilarious because he was pretending to be a Democrat. He was saying, you know, we've got this midterm election. He was basically trying to suppress the vote. Mm-hmm. Just don't worry about the midterm election. You know, we've got this. I was like, yeah, come on, Larry. So I'm glad. I didn't know that Minister Brown was going to have him on. So I'm definitely going to try to listen to that. Lastly, MAGA, you know, Bob et al., you know, talking about Universal Soap Circus and all the other things that people are spending money on. This is goal post moving, folks. He didn't complain about that, you know, before when prices were high. It was under Biden, when inflation was high under Biden. But now, all of a sudden, it's not that big a deal. Just stop spending on everything because Donald Trump is in office. Remember all the complaints about how high egg prices were, et cetera. You know, dude, where did that go, right? But the final thing is we have to remember, you know, I used to think for several years that it was people who did not know what they were voting for in terms of voting against their own economic interests. But I did realize finally, belatedly, that no, a lot of them, in fact, do understand that they are voting against their own economic interests. They just don't care because in their minds they're taking something away from black and brown people, and they're willing to harm themselves to do it. And then our Latino brothers and sisters who voted, not all of them, but about 40% voted for this man. He told you what he was going to do in terms of deportations. He told you what he was going to do. You didn't care because you didn't think it would affect you. Like Jeff said, the leper's eating their face. So hopefully they've learned their lesson and will vote appropriately next time. Thanks so much, Cameron. Have a wonderful and blessed week.
0: All right. Thank you, sir. Appreciate you and appreciate all the calls that we had here this hour. That is going to do it for this edition of Open Lines. We'll be back here next Sunday morning to continue the conversation, bring you what is truly happening. Lord, please don't let me have to report that the gas prices have gone up even higher next week. We will be watching to see if the truck drivers do indeed do a national strike. Something's got to give here. So my question at the beginning of the show was, where y'all at? Were you outraged? Let's see if the truck driver strike does anything to wake people up and therefore make a change on what is happening at the gas prices. Because again, you guys are getting a break here in Indiana, but go to any other state because we're not paying gas taxes right now. Go to any other state and it is much, much higher. But the diesel prices are the same across the country and they are not good. And this is the crossroads of America. So many trucks come through here and they're paying $7. And despite what anybody else has told you, they've never paid that before. We'll be back here same time, same station next Sunday morning, live at 8. I'll see you throughout the week on Fox 59. Have a great day, everybody.

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0: Good morning, good morning, good morning, and welcome to Sunday Morning with Reverend Al Sharpton. I am your host, Reverend Al Sharpton, and we're live this Sunday morning, September the 20th, from the radio studios of WBLS 107.5 FM in New York, but we are live at FM nationwide as we pause for this unique 1 hour national conversation heard and participated in by people in every state and every region of the country. Well, let me frame some of the things that we should discuss today. And, of course, you're not limited to them. We urge you to bring up whatever issues you want to at 877-544-6290, 1-877-544-6290. I say every Sunday morning, we don't have to agree. As long as we're not disagreeable, we can talk and debate the issues without getting ugly. And in fact, I like to talk to people that may have a different point of view. And of course, I enjoy those that can maybe share my point of view, but say it better than me. All are welcome. 1-877-544-6290. Well, top of the news the last 24 hours is President Trump has raised the bar on him being an autocrat by banning the reporters, the staff of MS Now, where I host the show, CNN and Politico, and every major news outlet, including Fox News, has protested this, saying that this is a certain attack on freedom of press, and it could happen to them. Let me be real clear. Yes, I'm basically an anti-Trump person. Yes, I think that he has set the nation back, our black community back, women back, yeah, all of that. But having said that, this issue is even bigger than that, because if you allow presidents, because they don't like the coverage of a media entity, whether it's a Democrat or a Republican, once you open that door, you will only have news outlets that support the sitting president to be allowed to have access to the White House. Now, maybe I missed something, but the White House is supposed to be the people's house. I was never sent that email that changed. In fact, the president and his family only lives in the White House while he's serving office or she's serving office. It's not their house. It's certainly not their fan club in the press room. But as we see more and more the attempts to eradicate the right to vote, the attempts to deal with redistricting voting districts, now we're going to restrict who has media access to the White House. There is a clear, blatant trend toward having an autocracy in this country. And if we don't stand up now, we will not be able to stop this train later. How do I say we should stand up? We had to vote. It may not be risque enough or trendy enough for some, but it's basic. You have to put people in power in the Congress and in the Senate and governors this year that will slow this train down until we can halt it in 2 years. It's just that simple. He's during tariffs that has increased the cost of living immeasurably for people, including his supporters. Look at the price of diesel oil and gas prices. Diesel that you have to use on farms. And these are his supporters. Look at what he's done in terms of the districting of and the redistricting of various maps that will reduce our power for black congressional power and influence. Look at what they're doing in health. They are literally saying we don't need vaccines. And you have a measles outbreak in Pennsylvania. While he and his head of health and human services are discouraging vaccines. I mean, what does Trump have to do for some of you? Fly to your city, come to your house and knock on the door and slap you for you to understand how he feels about you? That's my view. Let's hear what yours are. By talking about voting, early voting begins in the United States, midterms elections that really can control the House and the Senate. We see that Virginia launched early voting with three more states expected to follow in the coming weeks. Check your voting. We have started a national action network, voting brigades. I was in Houston last week. I did this show from Houston. Going to Ohio the end of this week. We're working out the times and locations. Going to Georgia, Atlanta, and Augusta, going over as a follow-up to the August 28th march that we committed, and forming voter brigades in each one of these cities that we're going to, particularly the cities that couldn't get to the march because bus companies didn't honor certain things that were obligated. Others, the ball was dropped in other ways, but I'm still fighting to get some of the money back that we paid for buses that didn't come. But we are determined to come to those cities and others. Voting brigades will engage in people volunteering and being trained to do phone banking, and on election day in a given city, be there at the polls. With their cell phone saying, come on and vote, we'll film any interference with it. We're there, give them a comfort level. And I want community influencers and pastors and social activists to be part of it, doing shifts on election day as voting brigade. We can't miss this moment in history. I also want to bring up, I was looking online that Converse's had to pull an ad that had a Chuck 70X sneaker that in many ways trivialized the Ku Klux Klan lynching. And I'm glad someone caught it, raised it. We are being culturally offended so repetitively that many of us are letting it go. Or just something else. I don't care what people say, sticks and stones break your bones and names will never hurt me. All of that rationalizing, disrespect, disregard, and outright bias. Well, the reason why you don't let insults go by is it affirms to not only you, but your children and your children's children, your value. It's not about reacting to them. It's about an act of saying, fine, you're going to be in the marketplace. Government is giving you clearance to sell your product. I'm a taxpayer. You're not going to do it on my watch. Just that simple. You do what you want to do. But you're not going to do it under sanctioned ability to sell your product. So that and a lot more going on. Give me a call and be heard, as I said, nationwide in every state and every region of the country. All you have to do is call us at 1-877-544-6290. Oh, we have announcements to make sure you watch Politics Nation with Al Sharpton live at 5 p.m. Eastern Time today. And I really want a lot of you to stay on watching the show. You will not regret it. I only have people on that's in the thick of what's going on. They're in power and influence or have a real analysis. I don't just put people I know on as a favorite of my friends. And tonight is going to be one of those nights that shows that. Former governor of North Carolina, Roy Cooper, who's running for the Senate, U.S. Senate in North Carolina, he'll be on live tonight. He, President Trump, went into North Carolina to campaign against him this week. I'm going to talk to former Governor Cooper about why he thought the president thought it was necessary to go out there and campaign against him and what he's going to do in our community if elected to the Senate. I'm also going to have on the candidate for governor, Democrat, David Jolly, the Democratic candidate in Florida, running against Byron Daniels. Byron Daniels is the Republican MAGA black guy running. I'm going to have Jolly on. And I'm going to have Jermaine Johnson on, who's running for governor in South Carolina. So it's going to be quite a lineup tonight, as well as some analysts and specialists on this First Amendment situation. All right, let's go to the phones, 1-877-532-5797. Let me also tell you that are in the New York area, don't forget the Politics Nation today, but also New York and Connecticut and New Jersey, be at the Saturday Action Rallies every Saturday at 9 to 11 at the House of Justice in Harlem, 6 Hancock Place, which is right at 124th Street and Morningside. All right, let's go on to start to the phone. Let's start in Wilson, North Carolina. Foxy, 107-104 to Tim. Tim?
1: Good morning, Reverend. Good morning, Reverend Al. I want to speak on the media thing, Reverend Al. Now, I know I called in. You know, before I had said, I don't know why the Democrats are not painting Trump as a dictator. Now, you know what I can't believe, Reverend? Is that they're really painting the daggone Democrats as dictator? First they were socialists, now they're saying they're communists. And Trump is the communist. Anybody could do that. Now, Reverend Al, let me finish on this one. Now, I heard Ossoff. Ossoff is great. And we do got some good Democrats that's coming in. It's just like they came in too late. But I think this has been like a media failure. The media has been like light on Trump. And it's coming back to roost now because they catered to him at first. And they shouldn't have never let him get away with nothing. And now they're trying to make a comeback and get things right. And I hope they can. But this is what happened. This is the perfect storm. I don't know what sent Trump here. The only other thing I got, Reverend Al, is the GOP, not the GOP, but the Democrats, when they estimate things. Now, Trump put his own job guy in. Now, he fired all those people because the numbers, when they had the numbers right. Now they come out. I heard one report that they said we had 37,000 jobs gained. Then the Republicans come out and say it was 140-something. And the Democrats don't say nothing. And the cost of this war, they said it was $1 million a day, $1 to $2 million a day. They keep saying this cost 37 billion for the last 7 months, 6-7 months. Democrats got to get right on these guys, Reverend Al.
0: Yeah, no, I totally agree with you that there needs to be, you know, I think that I keep hearing people talk about this person is strong, this group is strong. Yeah, anybody's strong if you're not challenging them, right? I think it was boxer Mike Tyson said, everybody's got a plan until they get hit. And I think that they're not hitting them enough. That's why we had the march. That's why we're doing the brigades. That's why other groups are doing things. You got to come after them. You're not going to, because they're wrong, they're going to fall. You got to go in for the knockout. Let's go to Houston, Texas, Magic 102.1 to Lester. Lester, you're on Sunday morning with Al Sharpton.
2: Yeah, good morning, Rev. And I'm still fired up coming to see you last week when you preached at Liver Grove.
0: Oh, okay.
2: I'm headed that way now to hold your parking spot, even though you only got to be that Sunday of September. I'm going to hold the spot, make nobody get in your spot. And I hope Reverend Terry K got you your National Action, the blue T-shirt. He was holding back.
0: Yeah, I got it. I have it. He sure did give it to me. He did.
2: Yeah, yeah. People talk about religion and politics don't mix. But I like the way you broke down the book of Numbers and the book of Exodus. And you talked about the people, how they were sparing in the land, you know, a bad report.
0: Right.
2: And then you talked about Daniel being a king. That's politics. David being a king. You talked about Daniel in the lines. Then, you know, that's politics. So what book are you looking at?
0: You were there. That sure really was my sermon. You were there.
2: Yeah, I was there, brother. You got down, well. But let me say this, and I'm going to hang up. I've seen pictures of you and Sugar Ray Leonard, and I think Jesse Jackson and Donald Trump. This was years ago, and people be making the comments. You see there, he hang out with Trump. But my thing is, the same people that say that, they've been on pictures, they've been at places with people 20, 30 years ago that they don't hang around with now. And just because you hang out with a person, they might be your friend, but you don't have to agree with them.
0: Yeah, well, let me tell you, I'm glad you brought that up, because it was about 35, 40 years ago, Trump used to go to all of the fights, Don King fights. They had a deal with him. I was there because I was a guest of Don King, and Trump would hang out at these fights because he had the contract with the Atlantic City Convention Center. And Trump came to National Action Network Convention. Let me tell you something. I don't have a problem with people coming around me that I disagree with. Sean Hannity's been to our convention. Bill O'Reilly's been to our convention. Newt Gingrich has been there. I've taken the same position. The question that they ought to be asking, Lester, is that if Sharpton was standing up for the same thing 35 years ago, Howard Beach, Bensonhurst, all of that, and he's standing up for now, then why are you calling him names now, Trump, when you were there taking pictures with Sharpton? I haven't changed. Trump has gone the other way.
2: Yes,
0: and when he did, we marched on him on Central Park 5. So I'm glad. They ought to put them pictures up and ask Trump, well, wait a minute. He saying the same thing he did say then. What happened to you? That's a very good point. Thank you for your call. Let's go to Manning in Freeport, Texas, Magic 102.1. Manning?
3: Good morning. Good morning, Rep. Thank you for taking my call. First, I want to say something about the voting in Texas. The citizens of Texas need to understand 30 years of Republican rule since Ann Richards. Nothing has really gotten better for none of us in Texas. And they're talking about giving house vouchers and lowering taxes. The Republicans is one had taxes on the citizens of Texas for 30 years. Now all of a sudden they got to change their heart. Never fall for the okey-doke. And number two, I want to bring a good message back to you guys. Oil Change International, we flew to Japan because of the explosion of June the 8th of 2022 here in Freeport with liquefied natural gas. We had to go to the Japanese government because the Texas government wouldn't do anything about the explosion that it impacted the community that was delivered. So now we have the Japanese government, which is the finance ministry, coming down to do the investigation about the explosion. What I'm saying in this is that we can't sit back and expect our government to do what we have to do for ourselves. Because at the end of the day, you look at what's going on in this country, it wasn't like this when I was born in 1962. It was nothing like this. We had to fight for our rights. We had to fight for every ground that we walk on. But at the end of the day, they don't represent our values. And Mr. Trump has shown exactly who he is. He has shown exactly who he is. But we need to show him exactly who America is.
0: That's
3: and
0: right.
3: Vote him up. Thank you for taking my
0: That's
3: call.
0: That's right. Whoever is in office, local, countywide, statewide, nationally, reflects where we are as people in America. Just that simple. They are a mirror as to where we are. And I think that we need to be self-aware of that. Let's go to Irma in Pittsburgh, Pennsylvania, Classics 102. Irma.
4: Yes. Hi, Reverend Earl. How are you?
0: I'm doing well. How are you?
4: I have a lot of things that are on my mind, but two things stand out. And one is that he has promised in this December he's going to reinstate the draft for the 18 to 26-year-olds. I haven't heard any parents complaining or anything because you know what that means.
0: Yeah.
4: They'll be killing their children. And
0: a guy that didn't go to the Army himself or in military
4: right,
0: himself.
4: Right, he's a spur band, has right. spurs on his heels.
0: Right.
4: But, and the other thing I have, I'm very upset about, is even if we as Democrats have the blue wave that they're expecting in the midterms, how will they be effective if they will not seat them?
0: Well, I think that that's where they're going to have a problem. Is that they're going to have to seat them because many people keep saying, well, Johnson will not seat them. They will not convene. They will have to, by law, convene them. There's no way. If Johnson does not seat them, then he invalidates his own certification. You can't certify half of the House or

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0: Starting with the man in the mirror, asking him or her to change their ways. On this show, we are obligated, really obligated, to speak truth to power. We are committed to holding those with influence accountable. But the one we know we can shape and mold and make them better is the one we see in the mirror every morning. If you work on that person and make that person more what they should be, it will support and contribute to the whole. Sunday morning with Reverend Al Sharpton, 1-877-544-6290. Don't forget Politics Nation with Al Sharpton, live at 5 Eastern Time on MS Now. And I want everybody tonight, I'm going to have on the candidate for U.S. Senate in North Carolina, former Governor Roy, and he will be on, Roy Cooper, he'll be on, talk about how President Trump came in there this week and campaigned against him, why it's important for him to go to the Senate and turn North Carolina blue, and it would help Democrats take the Senate. Also going to have on candidate Jermaine Jackson in South Carolina running for governor, and the Democratic governor, gubernatorial candidate in Florida, David Jolly, who's running against Byron Donalds. And I still can't get over, well, that's Byron Donalds. I won't even talk about it. But watch Politics Nation, 5 p.m. Eastern Time, today on MS Now. Let's go right back to the phones. Let's go to Robert in Indianapolis, Indiana, WTLC 106.7.
1: Good morning, Reverend Al Sharpton.
0: Good morning.
1: I wanted to talk about AI.
0: Okay.
1: Yes, I wanted to talk about AI because all of us get spam calls, and they now put like a little coffin in because we were complaining about AI and being called by computers, and they want to fool us that it's real. So since they did that, they do hear us. So from now on, whenever AI calls me, I say, I'm not going to talk to AI until Congress fixes AI. I'm trying to make people understand. And we do have a voice, and we speak truth to power.
0: Yeah.
1: Thank you, Reverend.
0: Thank you. I agree with that. You know, when I read, staff brought to me 3-4 months ago that AI companies were being challenged by the AFT, American Federation of Teachers, and made them put up $27 million, something like that, to train teachers on AI. I said, well, we're going to put pressure on them to do that in the black community, fluency. I'm not supporting, nobody's supporting their, where they're trying to build the companies or the various ports. We're talking about basic fluency. We need to do that. In Houston last week, we had an AI a fluency for black community session with National Action Network. Susan Hearn, who heads that up for National Action Network, who used to work with us years ago, is teaching that. Basics. Your children are AI and you don't even know what it is. And you don't know what they're on because you don't know what to look for. So you're absolutely right. I agree with that. And we're doing something about that in NAN. Thank you for your call. Let me go to William in Long Island, New York, WBLS 107.5. William?
2: Good morning, Reverend Al. How are you doing, sir?
0: I'm doing very well. How are you?
2: I'm doing good, sir. Back some time ago, a lot of the ladies at my church had asked me, could I take them to church, take them to vote? And I had no problem with that since I live on the island. I take them to Brooklyn. But the ladies, it's like in their 80s or something in their 90s.
0: Mm.
2: And when I get there to their polling venue, they don't have their names or anything. I don't know what the reason is for it. And I just don't know.
0: All right, well, I think that's why Thank you for your call, William. That's why we're doing these voter brigades. We need to have people, and we're doing it in New York. It's going to be one of the cities that's going to start 20 to 25 days out calling people that are registered and getting calls. People need to check before they go vote. Can you check to see am I on the rolls? I'm older. I don't know how to check it. So that's why we're doing these voter brigades. So you keep listening so that we can at least where you can say to people, have you called in the NAN and checked your registration and your districting? Because they redrawn some districts. We're going to have that set up. We're in the process of putting that together now. That's part of the follow-up from the march. Let's go to Vincent in Plainfield, New Jersey. Vincent.
3: Good morning, Reverend Sharpman.
0: Good morning.
3: I'm thankful that I'm here today to be able to speak with you. I know next month is going to be a big day for you, but there are other more important days coming ahead, and things that are going on right now need to be addressed. One of the things that, of course, I want to point out is that there are some matters that we have to attend to. One is that we have to attack dishonesty, this criminal enterprise in any way that we can. But we also have to be prepared. Of course, you've already admonished people, as I have in the past, about being prepared to register. If not registered already, then, of course, to vote, wherever you want, and to vote for whomever you want, not just based on a particular party, but based on, what you know about a person. We may have to exercise not only the mail-in ballots, of course, to make sure we still have that right to do so, because there's no intent for us to be participating in the enterprise, and we have to do what we can to assure our place and to make sure that our rights are protected and that we don't, just follow along and then have them prop up a person who has a manufactured leader for us and just vote for them without being discerning and think about what we're doing. Mumia is still in prison. There are people who have illuminated a path for us to, see what must be done, starting with Malcolm, Minister Farrakhan, and others, as well as yourself. I've participated in a number of events with you and others. I'm prepared to do what I must to do, but we also have to look at when we had the bus boycott, long before my time, but whatever we did then, we could do it again. We don't have to follow what the so-called leadership wants us to do. We can,
0: You're right. We need to study what we're doing, clear what we're doing, and deal with the results. People can call things old school, new school. I want the school that's going to educate and empower us. Some old school stuff works. Some new school stuff works. It's not one or the other. All you got to do, as you say, Vincent, look at your opposition. They're not arguing between old school, new school. Trump is 80 years old. And one of their leaders that was wrongfully killed, Kirk, was a young guy in his 20s. They weren't fighting each other. They were fighting for each other. And we should have the same strategic intelligence to bring us together rather than divide us. Let's go back to slavery days. Old Jed against young Buck. I mean, come on. All of us need to be free. Brother Imhotep in Indianapolis, Indiana. Let's go to him, WTLC 106.7. Brother Imhotep.
4: Good morning, Reverend Al. Thank you for taking my call. I'll get rid of it and be brief. Number one, that 7-2 decision, Supreme Court on the mail-in ballot. Alito and Thomas are nuts. That should have been 9-0. The Constitution is clear about states controlling elections. If people, the man was just talking about the 80 and 90-year-old, if they could do mail-in voting, that would be great. If they, because lines may be long, it's in the third, depending on where you are. I just want to throw that out there. Number two.
0: Wait a minute. Before you pass that, so people understand what you're saying, it's very true. On the mail-in voting that went in front of the Supreme Court, that we were scared that they would even go with Trump on that, that they mail-in voting was going to be processed through his own cohorts, but he was going to do it through the Department of Homeland Security and then DOJ, which would stifle early voting. And the Supreme Court came back in a 7-2 decision, 7 of the 9, and said, no, you can't interfere with these elections, no. And the two super conservatives, including Clarence Thomas, one of the two, voted with Trump. So what he's saying is very important, which says to me, as I was saying to the last caller, on some things, they're so ridiculous, even the conservative Supreme Court votes against Trump. But he's going to push the envelope as far as he can. Go ahead, Brother Imhotep.
4: Yes, and you're right. With this, civics need to be dropped down, I think, to fifth grade. Understanding the issues, each community needs to understand what's going on. Children need to be taught at an earlier age the importance of voting, what the issues are, community by community. Because I work with children, mentor children, and I'm asking them, what are they being taught? What books are they reading? They're not reading any African-American authors. They're not reading any with the book bans. And I'm in a majority black district. And children are telling me they're not getting any information from black sources or black authors, nothing from Michael Dyson, nothing from King, nothing from Ibram X. Kendi. Heck, they probably didn't get nothing from you. So we've got to do a better job of educating our children, because that's where the change always starts, with young people. So we've got to take hold, make sure we're getting them to understand these issues, and make sure they understand as they get closer to a voting age and understanding the power of the electoral process, that they participate and make sure the needs are met of, by, and for their community and the people of that community. Thanks for taking my call, Russ.
0: All right. Thank you for your call. Let me go to Chris in Houston, Texas. Magic 102.1.
5: Yes, good morning, Reverend. Be quickly. I want to let voters know, let us be prepared to go register, get registered to vote. Get all your business in order, so we won't be turned around. They want us to be lazy. Let us not be lazy. And I want to wish my baby sister a happy birthday, Tracy Lucius. She'll be 59 years old. Thank you. September the 22nd. God bless you.
0: All right, and happy birthday to your baby sister. Happy birthday to our senior vice president of NAN, National Action Network, today. Ebony Riley's birthday is today. Let me give her a shout out on her birthday. Let's go to Gail in Bloomfield, New Jersey. Borders full. I'm choosing WBLS 107.5. 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
6: Good morning.
0: Good morning.
6: I wanted to talk about Mitch McConnell. I saw him on television, and he looked like he wasn't even in his right mind. Why would they have a person still in office like that?
0: Because they need that Republican vote. And he did look very, very sick. But they are afraid if he if he has to step aside, that they'll take a special election and can lose that seat. And that is what it underscores. Why voting is so important, because they wouldn't be doing that if it didn't mean nothing. You got all these people, some of them just some paid provocateurs, or vote no mean nothing. Others just ignorant or ignorant, as my mother used to say. But they wouldn't be going to these extremes if it didn't matter. And take a man in that kind of condition and make him hold on like that shows you the power it is if we use it, because that's how they use it. They put that man in, and even on as sick as he appears to be, they want him to hold on because they do not want to lose the Senate. If they lose the Senate, they know that laws will change. They know that investigations will be up on the agenda. Don't. For 1 minute, one of the most bogus things I've heard is Trump telling people that you got migrants and illegal immigrants voting, and that's why he wants them to in the early voting or let them glean the list of the voting of the of the early voting list. Well, as I reminded people at Saturday Action Rally yesterday, if the migrants, illegal migrants, voted last year before last, and illegal immigrants voted year before last, they must have voted for Trump. Does Trump forget he won the election? So who did they vote for? He won the election. The Republicans won the Senate. The Republicans won the House of Representatives. So if illegal immigrants voted, they voted for y'all, Trump. So what is your point? Yeah, I didn't think so. Let's stay in Houston, Texas. Magic 102.1 to Jay. Jay, you're on Sunday morning with Al Sharpton.
7: Good morning.
0: Good morning.
7: Hello, guys. Hello.
0: Good morning.
7: Good morning. I'm calling in reference to the Epstein file. Some of them always create something to get the people's mind off of the Epstein file. Why have it been so quiet?
0: Yeah, I thank you for saying that. I've asked members of Congress and the Senate why. You know, you can walk and chew gum at the same time. Why are they not continuing to bring up the Epstein files? You just see one of the people that were involved in that, I think his name is Black, Leo Black, refused to come before Congress. They should not let that go. If we are in a society and a culture now that permits men with power and money to violate young, underage girls, children, and let that go, then we have no moral fiber in this community. I think you're absolutely right. All right, I got to go. Let me go see what Wayne in Houston, Texas, got to say. Wayne, I brought my healing oil. I was going to anoint you. I was looking for your church. I went back and got some of my holy water. I was looking for you.
8: No, man, I tried to make it, but something came up. I said, I'm going to catch you tomorrow.
0: Yeah, Trump probably was on TV live, and just lost your mind. But go ahead.
8: Yeah. Look here, man, I heard you say something pretty profound, you know, a little bit back. You said black people are the biggest supporters of the Democrat Party, and they need to put us first, that they can't win without the black vote. But, you know, I don't have nothing against illegals, browns, Middle Easterns, other people. My biggest fear is that they have something against me and black people. The problem with black people is they want to love everybody, and they think everybody's going to love them back. But black people don't understand that other races of people don't really love them. Now, Whoopi Goldberg made a good point. She said, if you're Jew, nobody's going to know you're Jew. If you're going to look white unless you put that little hat on the back of your head. But if you're black, everybody's going to know that. Now, everybody should know that the black man is the most hated man in the world. So, I mean, I can't understand why anybody would say abolish ICE, you know, because they're protecting black people from people from other foreign countries that don't like them.
0: Well, you know, like I just said, Wayne, and you hear the music, we got to go. The people that you talking about that don't like us is who voted for Trump. Trump won the election. Newsflash. If they voted, they voted for Trump. Thank you for your call. And make church next time I'm in Houston. Let me thank all of you that called in. Let me remind you that the well-informed, proactive, conscientious person that you're looking for, don't search for them on the radio. Don't surf for them with your remote on the television. Look in the mirror. Make that person more well-informed. Make that person more conscientious. Make that person more proactive. If you make that person a better person, better people lead to better families. Better families make better neighborhoods. Better neighborhoods make better communities. Better communities make a better nation. And I promise you, a better nation makes a better world. Now, I confess every Sunday morning, I need you, I really do, to be the best you, because it challenges me to be at my best. And I know I need to be at my best, because as James Brown sang, I live in America, and there's a whole lot wrong around here. And I need to be at my very best just to be a part of helping to make it right. Sunday morning with Al Sharpton. I'll be back next Sunday morning, same time, same stations. Till then, God bless you and yours.

0: 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We can change that. 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Take their symptoms seriously, know the warning signs, and demand a healthcare system where every Black mother has the opportunity to survive, recover, and thrive.
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0: 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Got some Chris Brown and Keith Sweat coming your way. Right now is KC with WTLC. Good morning.
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We got that R&B on the high seas right now. It's Snoop Dogg with WTLC.

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1: 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More on the way as we got your R&B on the high seas. We're going to let them know with T.I. coming up next. 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

Weekend, weekend, the midday party. I'm holding it down until 3 o'clock. Thank you so much for hanging out with me. Big shout out to all my rich aunties and uncles. Now, y'all know what age people I'm talking about. See what I say, rich aunties and uncles, because I need y'all to get ready. We're going to take it back to the 99 2000s as we hit up with those two legendary labels that will be hitting the stage next Saturday at Gainsbridge Fieldhouse. Yeah, you already know. It is the Cash Money No Limit Tour. 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And speaking of my aunties and uncles, here we go. We're going to let them know.

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Long, who finally got her long-awaited star on the Hollywood Walk of Fame. Big shout out to her. We're inside your R&B on the high seas. Simone Party hanging out with you. Keep it close. On the way, the SOS Band and Jay Brown. We're WTLC. Yo,

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Here's the latest from Magnus Ferrell, Asleep Talking, on

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0: You know, we're going to keep loving Q Parker with all these hits.
1: 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We're inside the R&B on the high seas. Keep it close. More on the way with Gil Scott, Dave Hollister, and Whitney Houston.
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7: Weekend is almost here, and the alumni for the schools of Addicts, Tech, Lawrence North, Ben Davis, Pike, and Warren Central will be in town for the big game. 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
9: The reality is every generation experiences a technology powerful enough to change society. Transistor radios were replaced by boom boxes. 8-track tapes were replaced by cassettes, cassettes by discs. Landlines were replaced by cell phones. Television was replaced by cable, then satellite, now everybody is streaming. However, this generation will inherit the first technology that can imitate thought itself. And all of us must decide how we will embrace artificial intelligence. AI is the first technology that will require us to set moral parameters for its usage. We must now decide what AI should be allowed and what should be prohibited. We must decide what happens to creativity, labor, truth, privacy, empathy, and democracy, and who will benefit. What will we require to remain uniquely human?
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0: Hey, what's up, everybody? It's your boy, Big Tony of the legendary Trouble Funk.
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0: It's R&B on the High Seas Weekend. Keep it close. Chris Brown, Coco Jones, and the SOS Band coming up next. We're WTLC.
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0: to everybody fighting for their true love. Simone Party hanging out with you inside your midday. Keep it close. 112, Jill Scott and the Ohio Players coming up next. We're WTLC.
1: 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Keep Sweat, Teddy Riley, Eric Benet, Karen White, Q Parker of 112, and many more. 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

0: game. Plus the fans are no limit and Cash Money. And the concert that kicks things off is Friday, September 25th, the Funk Fest, starring Morris Day at the Time.
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0: Hey, what's up, everybody? It's your boy, Big Tony of the legendary Trouble Funk.
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And didn't we go from not knowing Malcolm Jamal Warner had a wife to knowing all of his business now? I know Theo would not like this at all. 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

0: Seas with Keith Sweat, Keita Close, Eric Benet, Montel Jordan, and 803 Fresh coming up. We're WTLC.
1: Andy, Black Tony done called in again. You won't believe what he said this time about why he can't come to work.
2: Because, you know, when I go see Dr. Carr, you know, usually he'll let you know I'm coming in. 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

0: 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And the concert that kicks things off is Friday, September 25th, the Funk Fest, starring Morris Day and The Time.
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The R&B is flowing. And WTLC is cruising. It's an R&B on the high seas weekend. 106.7 WTLC.

0: He will definitely be on the One Voyage Cruise. It's brand new by Eric Benet. Keep It Close, T.I., Q Sweat, and Tank coming straight from the request lines. 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
3: 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Transistor radios were replaced by boom boxes. 8-track tapes were replaced by cassettes, cassettes by discs. Landlines were replaced by cell phones. Television was replaced by cable, then satellite. Now everybody is streaming. However, this generation will inherit the first technology that can imitate thought itself. And all of us must decide how we will embrace artificial intelligence. AI is the first technology that will require us to set moral parameters for its usage. We must now decide what AI should be allowed and what should be prohibited. We must decide what happens to creativity, labor, truth, privacy, empathy, and democracy, and who will benefit. What will we require to remain uniquely human?
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0: 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It's your boy, Big Tony of the legendary Trouble Funk.
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What's cracking, Knife Town? I'm your man, your majesty, DJ King. What it do? We getting it in on this Sunday afternoon. NFL is on. I'm glad football is back. Yes, sir. Keep it locked because I'm going to update you on your NFL scores. It's an R&B on the open seas weekend, getting you ready for the One Voyage cruise with all the artists. We playing all the artists that's going to be on that cruise. So, you know what I'm saying? Go ahead and book your cabin right now, 214-495-1963. You know what I'm saying? Let's have some fun on that One Voyage cruise 2026. Let's get it in one time. Here's Chris Brown, the remix. It Depends, TLC.

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It's an R&B on the High Seas weekend. 106.7 WTLC.

0: Naptown, I need you to get all the kids together and take them to the Universal Soul Circus. 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On the way, I got some Q Parker, Dave Hollister, Jay Brown, South Bend's own October London, Erica Badu, Keith Sweat. I got all that coming right up. Don't move. 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
1: 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Keith Sweat. Teddy Riley. Eric Benet. 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Q Parker of 112. And many more. 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

0: Next weekend is going down. 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

0: Hey, what's up, everybody? It's your boy, Big Tony of the legendary Trouble Funk.
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0: real quick. Let me update you on your NFL scores. The Panthers knocked off the Falcons 34-3. The Vikings knocked off the Bears 9-3. The Eagles knocked off the Titans 24-20. The Patriots knocked off the Steelers 20-3. And the Saints knocked off the Ravens 24-17. The Colts play at 8:30 today. 8:20, they play against the Chiefs. It's going to be a good game right there. We need to redeem ourselves from last Sunday. We need a win. It's R&B on the Open Seas weekend. That town don't move. I got more good music on the way. 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
3: 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I love you like a mother. Said, Gucci, you don't love me. Gucci, you don't love me. Gucci, you don't love me. 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
10: 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Transistor radios were replaced by boom boxes. 8-track tapes were replaced by cassettes, cassettes by discs. Landlines were replaced by cell phones. Television was replaced by cable, then satellite. Now everybody is streaming. However, this generation will inherit the first technology that can imitate thought itself. And all of us must decide how we will embrace artificial intelligence. AI is the first technology that will require us to set moral parameters for its usage. We must now decide what AI should be allowed and what should be prohibited. We must decide what happens to creativity, labor, truth, privacy, empathy, and democracy, and who will benefit. What will we require to remain uniquely human?
9: 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What's your reality? What's your reality? What's your
11: 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Finally, Central Indiana, a break from the heat. Things are starting to cool down. 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

Jones and R&B on the Overseas Weekend. How we doing in that town, playing all the artists that's going to be on that cruise right here on your radio. The WNBA, the Fever's playing right now. They're playing the Mystics. This is the playoffs right here. So the Fever, we got to get this win. Let's go. Let's go, Fever. Let's get it in one time. Here's Kalani with Folded. TLC.

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The R&B is flowing. And WTLC is cruising. It's an R&B on the high seas weekend. 106.7 WTLC.

0: That town is going down at Lafayette Square Mall, the Universal Soul Circus. Take the neighborhood kids out there to the big top for some fun. It's going on until September 27th. 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It's an R&B on the open seas weekend. I got more good music from all the artists that's going to be on that cruise. 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

0: Hey, what's up, everybody? It's your boy, Big Tony of the legendary Trouble Funk.
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1: This is a love that withstands time, space, and matter forever. 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

0: It's Lovin' R&B with KG Smooth. 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

You're listening to Love and R&B with KG Smooth. What's trending at R&B? Usher is going to get the people talking. Already got the people talking. Usher crowns himself the king of R&B on stage during the R&B tours stop over the weekend, during the confessions section of it. And at the end, he put the crown on and sat down, declaring that he is the king of R&B. Now, fans are going. Some are saying that it belongs to one Robert Kelly. Others are saying that Usher has a case. Does he? We'll talk about it later on this week. Also trending in R&B, I saw yesterday, made 37 years that Janet Jackson released her fourth studio album, Rhythm Nation, 1814, which is such an incredible album. What's crazy about that album is that the things that she talked about back in 37 years ago, still prevalent to this day. Producing the number one hits, Miss You Much, Escapade, Black Cat, Love Will Never Do.

0: About You became her second consecutive album on the Billboard 200s and has been certified 6 times platinum. And finally trending in R&B, Ciara, Pregnant and All, taking the stage at the music festival that was at the T-Mobile Arena in Las Vegas recently. Ciara announced that her and her husband, Russell Wilson, are expecting their 5th child, and she is on stage performing like there isn't another human inside of her. And that's what's trending with Love and R&B on 106.7 WTLC.
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0: This is Living R&B with KG Smooth. Seven traits of an emotionally safe man. I'm going to give you the first three. Number one, he takes ownership of his healing. He's not waiting for anyone else to do the work for him. He knows his emotional maturity is his responsibility, and he's committed to becoming the man he's capable of being. Number two, he initiates tough conversations. Rather than avoiding issues or waiting for his partner to bring them up, he takes the lead. He isn't afraid to address challenges in the relationship because he values growth over comfort. And number three, he respects and upholds boundaries and understands that boundaries aren't a threat. They're a guide to healthier connection. He's willing to discuss, respect, and negotiate them without resorting to control or stonewalling. I'm going to continue with the other four of these seven traits of an emotionally safe man at half past the next hour inside Lovin' R&B. On the home of Indy's R&B leader, 106.7 WTLC.
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